Olivia Dean, 1:04 into 7 o'clock, 11 the hour two on the way with Bruno Mars, Benson Boone this hour. Going to hear from Morgan Wallen, Lola Young on the way, Lady Gaga in minutes, Ed Sheeran now on 1:04.

0: Roma, Roma, ma, Gaga, ooh la la, what's your bad romance?
1: Lady Gaga, this is 194. Seeing that boost to her music once again as well because of Devil Wears Prada 2 hitting the streaming services over this past

That's Lola Young. This is 194 Morgan Wallen having an interesting weekend, no doubt about it. Getting to wrap up his tour with the I'm the Problem tour. Also seeing that album return to the top of the Billboard 200. What I Want Now.

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It's Benson Boone. This is 184. Well, didn't take too long. It's at the end of last week. Benson Boone responded out with what people said was a mystery blonde. And the two found sharing a kiss as well, thinking, yes, this may be more than just a quick romance here. But they did do the dig and found out his TikTok influencer, Kyra Pollard. You can see the pics at 184.com. This is Bruno Mars now on 184. For just a

0: That's Glass Animals. This is 1-4. Serena Carpenter herself brought it up, and it was advice that she received from the legend that is Shania Twain for her career, personal life, trying to balance everything there. And Shania Twain, in a recent sit-down, actually unveiled what that advice was. Serena Carpenter now, this is House here on 1-4.
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That's Meghan Trainor. This is 184. Still a lot of the details of that Taylor Swift, Travis Kelce weddings held under wraps. They did get a little bit, though, from Travis Kelce's coach, Andy Reid, who talked about the wedding and saying, hey, look, it looks like Travis was able to stay in shape. He looked great on the dance floor. Taylor Swift now on 184.

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Gigi Perez, it's 184. Olivia Rodrigo making a surprise appearance over the weekend, joining Legends and Smashing Pumpkins on the stage, and Lollapalooza, as she came out as a surprise duet, took the stage. Drop Dead now on 184.

Magic the 6, 194. We're officially into it. 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

Ariana Grande, this is 184 into 9 o'clock. Gonna hear from Miguel this hour. Olivia Dean on the way, working in Tate McRae, Justin Bieber, Lee Salem, Megan Trainor, Camila Cabello, and Young Thug. In just a matter of minutes, starting off now with Niall Horan of the Valley's number one music station, 184.

Reagan Trainor, this is 1 out of 4. Justin Bieber continuing to see a climb of his track since that World Cup halftime performance, as they're still blowing up on streaming. Justin Bieber now on 1 out of 4.

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0: That's Sam Cray. This is 184. It is officially a record for Olivia Dean and Sam Fender. Across the Pond is their track, is found at 19 weeks in the top spot, making it the longest running number one across the pond. Olivia Dean, 184.
1: I could be the

0: like a brother, treat you like a friend, respect you like a lover.
1: You could bet that, never gotta sweat that. You could bet that, never gotta sweat that. You could bet that, never gotta sweat that. You could bet that.

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Treat you like a friend. Respect you like a lover. That's Miguel. This is 194. We are back into it. 194's Dogest officially returning. Since we are into the month of August, you can submit that picture of your pup over at 194.com for a chance to grab a ton of prizes, details, and all the info over there. Maroon 5 now on 194.

That's what the moon they say is 184. It's been kind of hush when it comes to Teddy Swims and that recent split with girlfriend Rachel White. I mean, all we know is that the two are going their separate ways, but I know there's been a lot of digging at what happened behind the scenes to make it all go down, especially a year after giving birth to their child. Teddy Swims now on 184.

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1: 1:04 into 10 o'clock. Tame Impala coming our way this hour. Got Ed Sheeran. Gonna hear from Alex Warren, Kid Laroi. In minutes, Madonna, Sabrina Carpenter now on 1:04.

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This is 1 out of 4. Alex Warren continuing to stay busy on that tour trail. Of course, just a few weeks back, having that stop at the North Dakota State Fair. Alex Warren now on 1 out of 4.

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It's Ed Sheeran. This is 184. It was a record-setting weekend for that Spider-Man brand new day, making a buku buck at the box office. But featured on the album as well, that'd be Tame Impala's Loser, Tame Impala and Jenny now on 184.

Panic at the Disco. This is 104. Olivia Dean this weekend spending some time in Chicago taking the Lollapalooza stage. Not only that, but she was able to bring on her duet partner, Sam Fender, with their track setting a record in the UK with 19 straight weeks at number one. This is Olivia Dean's latest, now a couple minutes on 104.

0: it's ecstasy. I miss you more than life. 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
1: That's Justin Bieber. Here's 1 out of 4. Hope we have a great one across the valley tonight. Night show brought to you by the Sonic Drive-In. Open late until 1 a.m. for the late night bite. Backstreet Boys. 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

Madison Beer, this is 184, of course, making plenty of headlines over this past week after the announcement with her engagement to Chargers quarterback Justin Herbert. Already people dig, you know, when's the wedding day? You know, it's soon. As soon as you announce, Sabrina Carpenter now. Thank you for dinner.

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It's Gang Time. This is 194. Ariana Grande making it official. She said after this tour that she's on, she is going to be taking a break from the public eye. And what she says is the endless ongoing public scrutiny. Ariana Grande now on 194.

Oh, gone with Post Malone. This is 184 at home of 184's Dogus, which is officially back. You can submit a picture of your dog over at 184.com. We'll get it narrowed down to that bracket for your chance for that top dog to fetch a ton of prizes for both themselves and the owner of Van Camino now on 184.

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1: 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Cause when I leave for the night, I ain't coming.

it's Kesha. This is 1-4. Well, she's got the right idea. The party and Ed Sheeran. I've seen a clip resurface from a few years back when it comes to the British drinking culture compared to the American drinking culture. And, you know, maybe some concerns by fans. Could see it at 1-4.com. Martin Garrix and Ed Sheeran now. Stay.

0: It's Miles Smith. This is 184. And hey, I'm out of here for the evening. I hope you have a fantastic rest of the night. Still plenty to come this week, including 184's Dagas getting into full swing. Now that we are into the month of August, you do still have time to submit that pick over at 184.com. But we're going to get narrowed down to that field here pretty quickly. But I'm out of here for the evening. Have a good one. Have a safe one. See you back here tomorrow night.
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Just what you wanted. 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I see the parties and diamonds sometimes when I close my eyes. 6 months of torture you sold to some forbidden paradise. 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
13: I want to celebrate with a warm, soft chocolate chip cookie.
12: That's what you need. So are you much of a cookie person? Because I know you're kind of picky when it comes to
13: cookies,
12: your treats.
13: Cookies are my only treats that I love, and only chocolate chip.
12: Absolutely, I knew that.
13: I like chocolate chip. I do like snickerdoodles sometimes, too. But chocolate chip's my go-to. Usually, instead of a birthday cake, I get a cookie cake. That's chocolate chip.
12: So, you know, do you really?
13: Yeah.
12: The thing is with a chocolate chip cookie, at least know what you're getting. I mean, there's some variations. But some of the other cookies, it's like you bite into it not really knowing what to expect. And sometimes that's a surprise. And sometimes it's like, why did I eat that this way?
13: A chocolate chip cookie makes everyone happy.
12: First song honors, I think I got it.
13: Yes,
12: today.
13: It's on you today.
12: I thought I'd do some Ariana Grande, but maybe one you haven't heard in a second. POV, it's Ariana Grande, 194, first song.

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2: Spider-Man Brand New Day just had the biggest opening weekend in history. 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
3: Yeah.
2: Yep, Spider-Man Brand New Day made almost as much in 3 days as the Odyssey made in 3 weeks. Just goes to show Tom Holland is no match for Tom Holland. You know what I'm saying? That's... And finally, according to a new study, the most sexually adventurous state is New Mexico.
3: Ooh.
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1: Am I trending?
0: Well, a major story circulating the past 24 hours about some major flatulence.
2: What?
0: So, the Spider-Man movie that's out right now is making crazy money, right?
2: Okay.
0: And at one of the theaters that was showing it out in Columbia, they had to empty the entire showing and do a whole bunch of refunds and basically air out a theater when somebody let loose such a stinky, stinky series of gas from their rear end that it was so smelly. People were running out of there, like dry heaving, covering their faces, running from this theater because of whatever foul stench came out of somebody's rear end at this Spider-Man showing.
2: I'm not going to picture, or I'm not going to describe it, but I can picture the type of person that would do that at a Spider-Man movie.
0: Is he wearing Spider-Man clothing?
2: Probably.
0: Yeah. That's maybe like a size too small.
2: I assume drinking Mountain Dew.
0: Yeah. What are the Mountain Dew toots?
2: Yeah.
0: Can you imagine you paid money to go into this movie. You're probably excited to be there. You're invested. There's a lot of people in there. There's a lot of snacks. So already a movie theater is a theater of smells.
2: Yeah.
0: To have something released that would make everyone go pouring out of there, like, and not maybe just like the people around him right next to him, I can see being bothered by it, but like the whole theater, how bad could that have been?
2: How embarrassed are you too? Because I mean, everyone passes gas. Could you imagine? And you just think like it's this little thing, and then people are like gagging, running out of there. You're mortified.
0: You're also kind of immune to your own brand. So you're the one person that probably could have stayed and watched the movie. Do you also go like, oh my gosh, we gotta go?
2: You would have to play it up. Ew, who was that?
0: Or do you just sit there and smile eating your popcorn
2: slowly?
0: Ew, that's
2: disgusting.
0: Well, fortunately for somebody who was recording, we have some audio from the scene.
3: You're the Spider-Man.
4: I can't tell anybody about this. Gotta keep it a
5: secret. Oh, wow. I'm sorry. Me again. Sorry about that. That one wasn't me, I swear. Hey, I have a confession to make. That one was me. And so was the previous one. All right, I'm going to go ahead and leave. Sorry.

0: Gotta set the bar story here momentarily in the 194 Morning Playhouse. Somebody just kind of showing us like, hey, your day could be much worse. First, though, let's clear out this inbox a bit.
1: It's pretty much the worst thing you can do to a person. This is Left on Red with the Morning Playhouse.
0: You strike me as a person that might be hard to leave on red, because I think if you see somebody has read your message and they haven't responded, there's a period of time where you wait and then all fury breaks loose.
2: I mean, who is it? If it's Steven, because we have our red messages on, if he can read it, he read it and hasn't responded, I will literally call him out. You took the time to read my message. All I need is a yes or no answer back. Takes 2 seconds. Send it now.
0: Part of you is worried he's dead. Part of you is probably hoping he is, because that's the only reason that there should be to not have responded.
2: Yes, I'm wondering why. What is so important that you couldn't just even send a Y or an N, just one letter? Give me something.
0: Well, for a whole host of reasons, there's things that pop in on the various Y94 accounts that we might gloss over, and we're trying to make that good if we hadn't already done something with it. So a couple left on red messages. Somebody brings this one to us. Is taking your shoes off during a flight ever okay in your guys' opinion?
2: Yuck.
0: Or should he always respect people's space? For example, we had a guy next to us, right next to us, my husband and I, airing out his stinky feet with just his socks on, and I resisted the urge to lay into him, but it was ripe.
2: Ew, it smelled stinky too. Yes, then I would say, can you please put your shoes on? Your feet smell terrible.
0: Yeah.
2: It's a public space. You can't just take your shoes off.
0: By all means, get comfortable, but you can get comfortable with your shoes on. And if you didn't want to wear shoes that badly, maybe you should have wore like something with open soles, like flip flops or sandals or something. Because in that case, fine. But if you got like sneakers on or whatever kind of shoe, enclosed shoe, and then you're airing out your stinky sock feet, ugh.
2: Gross. That is so gross. You're in a public space.
0: I also think people tend to know if they're, you know, if you're a stinky foot person, don't you?
2: I think it depends. For me, certain shoes. I know. Got to be careful with those.
0: It's always pretty bad when you are like hanging out somewhere and you realize like, uh-oh, today's stinky foot day.
2: Have you ever had where you know, like you're taking a gamble with your smelly shoes and you're like, I'm going to wear these. I don't think I'll be going into anyone's house. Then plans change and you have to go somewhere and take your shoes off. And you're like, no, not today.
0: It's always tough too when you have that pair where you kind of like the shoe, but you know it's kind of stinky.
2: Yes.
0: Like I was bringing here longer than I probably should have. There's a pair of Hey Dudes where I was like, oh, sweet. I like these. I feel super cool too because I'm wearing some Hey Dudes. At some point, they got kind of smelly. And I probably wore those 50 times here where I was like, I should probably get rid of these shoes. They're kind of smelly. You claimed you never smelled it. I know they stunk.
2: That's how I felt about, I have a pair of white Sperry's and I wear them on occasion when I need an outfit with white shoes and they smell so bad. It's so bad that the inside lining is starting to like peel off. It's like, get me out of here.
0: It's like green edges.
2: Yeah.
0: Left on red. Is it rude to crank music on a podcast or your phone or something like that in public?
2: Yes.
0: I half want to buy a guy in my neighborhood AirPods because he walks by with either music blaring or a podcast blaring during a walk past our house at least once or twice a day, and it drives me nuts.
2: Oh, I think a walk, no. Because it's
0: you go by
2: 10 seconds. Or like you might have that, and it kind of starts fading. 20 seconds max. Exactly. I think that's fine. Now, if you were sitting in a doctor's waiting room and you're listening to a podcast, okay, now you're bothering everyone else. That's where headphones come in.
0: Yeah, a public space where you're stationary.
2: Yes.
0: Very, very odd. Especially because there's ones where it would be weirder to hear music than others. You want to have a music like at a reasonable volume on the beach? Okay.
2: Yeah.
0: That makes sense to me. But again, doctor's room, dentist's office, there's places where it'd be odd.
2: See, a walk, I feel like it shouldn't bother you. He's the one on the move. It's going with him. Yeah.
0: He's just dumb anyway. He should probably have AirPods in because, is he holding it or is it like jostling around in his pocket? Either way, what a horrible way to try to listen to something.
2: I agree. I think that would be more frustrating for him. Maybe he lost his headphones. I'm not sure.
0: Have you ever tried to listen to like your phone when it's in your pocket, like the volume bopping on? Yeah, it just drives me nuts. I don't like it.
2: Or if you have to walk with it and hold it, that's kind of annoying too and get sweaty.
0: Yeah. Gross. And lastly, left on red, something previously we kind of glossed over trying to make it right. Tell me if I'm being inappropriate or hilarious, Playhouse. When things get boring at work, I'll leave a box for a pregnancy test by the sink in the ladies' toilet at work. It never fails to get people talking. Is somebody trying? Is somebody worried? Who? I'm 51 now, so nobody thinks it's me, and it's just fun for me and just a couple of bucks spent at the CVS.
2: I think maybe one time, maybe it would be funny and you kind of get people talking. But if this is happening all the time, I would get so annoyed of it. Who has that pregnancy test again? Why do they keep taking it at work? What's going on?
0: I want to go get a couple from next door because we're right by a CVS.
2: Yeah.
0: I want to go get a couple and leave them in the men's room and really get some conversation going.
2: What do you think is going to happen?
0: I think people will be like, did you see? And I'm going to put it like right on the edge of the toilet. And people are like, what is going on in there?
2: Someone, I think they would think a woman accidentally went in there or trying to be sneaky did it in the guy's room.
0: You don't happen to have any, do you?
2: No, I don't just carry pregnancy tests
0: on me. It seems like there's a version of you that has a drawer full.
2: No, at home.
0: For whatever reason.
2: I might have some at home, but I don't carry them on me.
0: That's what I'm asking. Hey, submit anything on the Be in the Playhouse page at 194.com, and it will either get to it right away, or 6 months from now, you'll be on Left on Red. Set the bar after Billie Eilish.

0: It's Playhouse, Sweat 840, Amy Kay. So in Left on Red moments ago, there's a situation where they're taking an airplane flight and somebody's airing out their stinky, stinky feet, took the shoes off, revealing those smelly socks. Had a little debate there about if not that's appropriate or not. Most people think that's stinky.
1: People think it's gross to do that on a public thing, especially a trapped area like that.
0: Are all situations public spaces not okay to air out the feet? Like if right now I was like, whew, man, I bet my feet are stinky. Do you mind if I air these out real quick? And I took off my shoes. Is that rude?
1: Do you have smelly feet?
0: Well, let's just say for this, I do. I don't think I do, but let's say I do.
1: If you had smelly feet, yes, I think it would be inappropriate.
0: Because restaurant.
1: Now I have. Yes, a restaurant is worse.
0: An Uber.
1: Yes, that's terrible. That's someone else's personal car. I think if I wasn't in this room, you could get away with it. If it was just you in the studio.
0: But then you know someone's going to walk in and it's just me sitting all alone and they're going to go, oh, never mind.
1: That's how I feel anytime I eat like egg salad sandwiches or my tuna sandwiches and you guys would come in my office and I'm like, I'm sorry, it's so smelly in here.
0: Well, your egg salad is a conversation piece in this building.
1: That one was not smelly that I just had.
0: Hey.
2: So I had to take a bus once in my life, and it was from Milwaukee to Minneapolis. On that bus, the guy took his shoes off.
0: Yuck.
2: Had the nastiest smelling feet. I mean, there was people going up and putting perfume on them, which made it just worse. Then we had really stinky perfume in the bus. And when we got to a rest area halfway home, the bus driver stopped. I think there was a McDonald's there. Everybody got off the bus, including him. He left his shoes on the bus. We took his shoes, threw them out the window. When the bus driver said, is everybody on? We said, yes, they are. And we left them there.
0: You just left this random person there with their stinky feet?
2: Yes, we did.
1: And he had no shoes?
2: No, we left his shoes there, too. We threw them out the window with him.
1: Ew.
0: That's how you know it was bad. Yeah, pretty bad.
2: Oh, yeah. Yeah, I mean, I'll tell you what. The guy stunk.
0: You think he's stinky now? Now he's got to walk to Minneapolis or wherever.
2: Well, no. It was a pretty regular bus line, so I knew there was another bus coming. They just had to deal with stinky feet.

0: 602 194 Playhouse Zero and Amy K with a setting the bar story, which does what for you?
1: It's going to make you feel happy that you're not this person. You'll feel good about what's going on in your life.
0: Well, so long as you're not watching surveillance video today and going, oh, hey, no, that is me.
1: What?
0: You've seen my work. You're doing pretty good. Police in Miami, Florida say they were investigating a burglary at a restaurant where somebody smashed a glass door, stole a whole bunch of cash, and caused thousands of dollars in damage. Now, they were like, it kind of looks familiar, but we're not sure. They didn't know for sure, okay? So they brought in a guy. Now, this 35-year-old fella has had a couple of run-ins with the law, so they're like, maybe. So we'll just talk to him about it. We will talk to him about it. The video barely starts, and he says, and I quote, oh, yeah! No, I broke into that business. Yeah, that's me. You got me.
1: He just admits it?
0: The video barely starts, and he's like, oh, hey! Like, it's a TikTok reel that went viral. TikTok video. Like,
1: that's me!
0: I know that guy! Now, police say the break-in left the restaurant with about 52 hundo and losses between the cash, the property damage, and repairs, and now he's facing all kinds of charges that he could have maybe got away with had he not voluntarily said, hey, that's me, immediately.
1: Was it really him?
0: It
1: Why does he
0: him.
1: Just admit that?
0: Maybe he just doesn't want to pay rent no more because he's not going to have to.
1: I guess maybe if they have it on video, he figured they know it's me.
0: So as long as today you're not watching surveillance footage and going, oh, I know that guy. He's totally me. Oh, you're doing okay.
2: Here's what's coming up next.
0: This TRQ out of the box of totally random questions. And today's TRQ. What is a non-physical trait you find very attractive? What is a non-physical trait? So you can't be like butts. I like butts because that would be a physical trait. As amazing as butts are.
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0: 610-0MEK, the 184 Morning Playhouse just yanked this TRQ totally random question moments ago out of the box. Totally random questions. What non-physical trait do you find super attractive? So not butts, not smile, a non-physical trait.
1: I think kindness to strangers, just being kind. The other day we were picking up Brooks, or we must have all were at grandma's house.
0: Okay.
1: Because I remember being at my mother-in-law's. We were at Steven's mom's house and we were putting Brooks in the car, and as we're getting ready to leave, someone was walking into the apartment building and he had like a broken arm. His hand was in a cast, but he must have just got back from vacation and he had all this stuff, and his bag with his wheels is rolling away and he's trying to unlock the door. He's having issues. Steven sees it, puts the car in park, and goes and helps the guy get in the building.
0: And you're like, you hunk of man. You just wanted to ravage him.
1: So sweet. There are multiple times, and he'll come. The other day, he went and got groceries, and he came home, and he said, I just want to let you know we bought a veteran dinner. And I was like, what? And he
0: said, random.
1: I'm like, at the grocery store? And he said, yeah, there was a man in front of me, and his card wasn't working, and he was just getting a couple items, and so I bought it. And then they got into a conversation, and it was a veteran and all this, and Steven just does nice things all the time.
0: Now, we've established that you find this to be an attractive trait. Is there every once in a while where you're like, really? Now? We're doing this now? Has that ever happened? Maybe?
1: Yes.
0: Uh-huh.
1: So, I think it was really nice because this person did want it. I'm hoping they use it more than me, but I think you know this story. Years ago when I was

0: he wouldn't let me take the Yeti cooler, and that bothered me forever. And then finally, Steven and I went to some sort of raffle, and guess what? We won a Yeti cooler. I was pumped. My moment finally, it Karma. Came back. I got my Yeti cooler. Later that day, later that night, we went to another bar, and we were talking to the bartender, and we were telling him about all the things we had won. I mean, I won a purse, we won a Yeti cooler, we won a bunch of stuff. And the guy was the bartender said how he has always wanted a Yeti cooler.
1: Who has it? They're really popular.
0: And how he wasn't, because this was around Christmas time, and he wasn't going to be going home for Christmas. He didn't have enough money for a plane ticket and all these. So he's just buttering up Steven. Steven goes to the car, gets the Yeti cooler, and gives it to the bartender.
1: You know?
0: He said he'll use it more than we will.
1: What I really appreciate about this
0: is that I finally got my Yeti cooler.
1: Is we've now spread the word to thousands that anytime you come across Amy's husband,
0: no,
1: if you have a good enough story, think of the things you can get. Think of the things you can get. I'm going to work on something.
0: But yeah, so finally I got my Yeti cooler. I was a little bummed, but then Steven did point out, how often do we use coolers? Yeah. And he's like, if you really want a Yeti cooler that bad, I'll get you a Yeti cooler.
1: Do you have one yet?
0: No.
1: Oh, that's funny.
0: That was years ago.
1: Maybe you'll win a third one.
0: Hopefully. Maybe.
1: What non-physical trait do you find super attractive?
2: A sense of humor. I didn't even have to think about that one. I think you just have to keep things in perspective. And sometimes you have to laugh at yourself, and sometimes you have to laugh with each other, and sometimes you can laugh at each other.
1: It's probably one of the top answers, right? We're talking non-physical things you find super attractive.
0: Yes.
1: So good sense of humor slash one that's compatible with yours.
0: Mm-hmm.
1: That, because, you know, good is all relative, right? It has to be a compatible sense of humor, because if you're not laughing at the same stuff, you're not laughing. It's not fun.
0: Yeah, if someone has like a dark sense of humor and you don't find that funny, I could see that not working.
1: Or you like, can you imagine you say something and you're like, I hope this hits. I hope this lands. And in that moment where they kind of look at you sort of disgusted, you're like, well, it's over.
0: Yeah.
1: It's done.
0: Someone said, patience. I have anxiety and my wife never makes me feel rushed or like I'm too much. And that calm energy is honestly what made me fall in love with her.
1: Well, I can see that, I suppose. Kind of evens each other out a little bit too.
0: Yeah. I mean, Steven's kind of patient with me. Ours is, mine's kind of like that one. But then there are times where he's like, why are you worrying about it? Stop worrying about it. That doesn't help. You got to let me worry.
1: It does seem like if you were with somebody that was as dramatic as you, that
0: it would not work.
1: It would be chaos. It'd be very scary. What is a non-physical trait that you find extremely attractive? So some about their personality, habits, things that they, ways that they think, maybe. 237 is called text, voice memo, the Y94 Playhouse as we play Conan Gray. It's Vodka Cranberry, Y94. You said.

0: It's Playhouse SWAT 84 and the TRQ. Totally random question. Talking about those non-physical traits you find pretty attractive.
1: Someone said, when you're able to admit you're wrong, my ex would argue that the sky was blue before apologizing. My current boyfriend will actually say, yeah, you're right. My bad. And that's so refreshing.
0: And for you, that non-physical trait, you're like, you know what that is? That's pretty cool. I like that.
2: I think when you can have an educated conversation with somebody and you know they're listening, they're looking in your eyes and listening, and you know they're engaging with you and really, you know, taking in what you say. You know, it just goes to show that what you have to say and your opinion and just how you are as a person is important to them. They're trying to learn about you.
0: Well, it's sort of, we were talking about sense of humor before, where it's like, well, it's got to be compatible.
1: Mm-hmm.
0: I would say a lot of what you're saying sounds like you'd have to be a compatible level of, I'll use the word intelligence, though I'm not even sure that's the right word. But if you are talking with somebody and you feel like they're way more like educated or intellectual than you, well, now you feel like a moron and it gets an awkward conversation. But if the opposite's true, too, where you're like, am I talking to a stump? Like, that isn't going to work either.
1: Like, trying to have a conversation with, like, Sheldon from the Big Bang Theory.
0: You're just not compatible,
1: yeah,
0: right?
1: That's not going to work.
0: It's going to be compatible personalities, compatible intellect. Sure.
1: This one I feel like kind of is, like, being funny, a sense of humor, being goofy. You need to be able to be ridiculous, dance in the kitchen, laugh at yourself. That's more attractive than trying to look cool all the time. And another person said self-awareness. If someone knows their flaws and is actively trying to grow instead of blaming everyone else, I think that's the most attractive quality right there. What about just self-awareness in public situations? Being able to, like, read the room.
0: Not be socially awkward.
1: Yes.
0: Or, like, match your social awkwardness.
1: Just, okay, maybe this conversation needs to wrap up, or, like, you can pick up on what's going on.
0: Okay, we can go now.
1: Time to get out of here.
0: Wrap it up.
3: And here's what's coming up.
0: So this scam pops up every now and then, but nobody ever talks about the receiving end. So every once in a while, people will buy something, and they'll take the item out, and then they'll return that sealed box, but in the sealed box is, like, weighted junk or, like, it's garbage. They return the box, but they took the item and they filled it with something else. We've seen this happen
1: before. People get away with this?
0: Well, I would imagine often you get busted, but it's all well and good if the reason that you find out is, like, imagine being the one that bought somebody's box of garbage. That sucks, right?
1: It'd be so sad.
0: That's what happened to one woman, and her story is getting shared around, and guess what she bought? She thought it was diapers. It was not diapers. What's going on in Stupid Stories with Elliot on the way?
4: The Playhouse.
0: You hungry today? 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
0: You know, I went in there the other day because I just had some odds and ends I needed. It was lottery tickets.
1: Mm-hmm.
0: And I was like, so what you're saying is if I want to eat like the buffet style, I'll just give you $15. Because I was like, you know, 3, 5, 7. 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
0: And she's like, well, no, it's 3, 5, or 7. 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
1: Yeah, if you want a pizza, you could get a personal pizza and a drink. 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
3: And today, well, you win some, you lose some. And I suppose maybe, what, we start with the bad? Might as well get that out of the way, right? Let's get the losing out of the way. In this case, though, not anyone's fault. Well, maybe the person that left the box. A woman posted a video about finding a box of Huggies that she had bought from Target. That the thing was, inside of the box was not diapers, but was just random old clothes that had been put in there. Like a donation or something. And yeah, she was not thrilled.
4: What is this? I just bought this box of Huggies from Target yesterday, and I don't know if this is a Huggies problem or a Target problem, but, like, there's no diapers in this. That's a blanket and plastic and a shirt. I'm 4 weeks postpartum, and now I have to lug my 4-week-old and my 24-month-old to Target. My husband's about to go to his night shift, which I'm already anxious about. My postpartum anxiety could not handle this.
3: Yeah, and what they figure is that somebody made the weight of the box about the same as the diapers, and they returned it. And, you know, when it opened the box to look inside what was actually what it was. So, kind of the old trickaroo. Scam, I guess you could say. Now, we move to another one. Let's get to the winning, right? You win some, you lose some. Let's get to the winning side of it. How about this one for you? Zach Brown Band, recently performing at Fenway Park on Sunday, decided to have a massive giveaway because everyone in the audience received a cruise for two. I'm not kidding. This is like move over, Oprah. This is the new largest giveaway.
5: Tonight we're going to do something that even Jimmy would say is crazy. I'm buying every single person here a cruise for two people on the boat. Every single person here gets a cruise for themselves and a loved one to go on the boat. This is the biggest giveaway in history, ladies and gentlemen, here tonight at Fenway Park. Make sure you get your ticket and you hit the code, and we'll see you out on the water for sure.
3: Not a bad little gift. I mean, can I come? Is it too late to go to the concert? I'm missing it all. Stupid Stories. I was a click away. 194.com.

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3: Okay, parents, for some reason, had no idea or no interest that there's no food in any of this. And it was great until the Cookie Crisp people came along and blew the lid off of the whole racket. It's always somebody pushes a good thing just a little too far. Cookie Crisp. If you don't know what this is a cereal. It's not like cookies. It is cookies. This is your breakfast. A bowl of chocolate chip cookies. This cereal should have been called the hell with everything. Ice cream for lunch, cake for dinner, bacon and cigarettes in between. That's the Cookie Crisp Total Health Plan.
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0: It's Playhouse Y94.0 and Amy K. Got a morning after story here in a couple of minutes. Member of the Playhouse family had a fun night before. Then the next morning, some awkwardness happened. But before we get into that, got to talk about how the bracket's up at Y94.com. Dog is with Homeward Animal Shelter. We got our top 32.
1: Now you got to vote for your favorite dogs. And some of my favorites made it up there. I'm so pumped. Is it Harry? Or Henry, I can't ever remember his name. He's in a little bucket, and he's so cute.
0: That is a cute photo. I mean, there's a lot of really cute photos. And you can see everybody that made it to the bracket, and you get your votes in on 194.com, and then the couple that didn't make it. Also, you can see their pictures as well.
1: Henry is his name, bracket 14. He's such a little cutie.
0: You do just want to, like, reach into your screen and be like, you just come home with me now.
1: Yeah, I just want to cuddle him.
0: So get your votes in, 194.com. Dongest underway.
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0: All right, Teresa, you feel like your story fits the bill of kind of that fun night before that was awkward the next morning. What's going on exactly?
4: Yeah, so I met this guy a couple weeks ago, and we really hit it off. We grabbed drinks, ended up back at my place, and he spent the night. The next morning, he was getting ready to leave, and I stopped him because I was like, whoa, hold on. We haven't done the important part yet. And, you know, he looked confused. So I explained that before I really decide whether I want to keep seeing someone, they have to spend a little one-on-one time with my dog. Because dogs know people, you know, they do. They can tell if someone's genuine. And I just really trust my dog's opinion way more than I trust my own.
1: Like, you think he sniffs, he can sniff it out?
4: Yeah, he can totally sniff it out. I mean, he can smell if, like, someone's nice or someone's not or someone really has good intentions. And I don't know why he thought this was weird. I wasn't really asking him to do anything crazy. I just told him to sit on the floor with my dog for a while and let them hang out naturally. Don't force it, you know, don't bribe it. Just let him decide. And I just kept asking weird questions, like, how long is this supposed to take? And are you serious? I'm just thinking, why are you making this weird, you know? I told him, you know, however long it takes, because he'll let us know. I think it's nuts, because, like, my dog is my everything, and if my dog doesn't like you, you know? And so, you know, my dog just walked over to him, sniffed him for a while, and then he wandered away, and then he came back, and then he dropped one of his toys in his lap, and then he curled up against him. So I was pretty relieved because he's curling up against him. And then I told him, congratulations, you passed. And he kind of like just stared at me and he said, passed what? Apparently he'd spent the last 10 minutes thinking I was completely insane, which really hurt my feelings because I thought this was a pretty normal thing for anyone with a dog.
1: You didn't think it was weird, though, that you're like, sit down on the floor. It doesn't matter how long it's going to take. And then you're like, you passed.
4: Yeah, but anybody with a kid would do the same thing. Like, the kid has to like the guy.
0: Meow.
1: I mean, yes, you want your kids to like them, but also it's like you're making it a test.
4: Yeah, but here's the thing. If my dog doesn't like him, he's got to go. Like, this is the number one thing for me. And I think any of my friends would feel the same way.
1: Have you asked your friends about it?
4: Yeah, they have dogs, too, and they would do the exact same thing.
1: They do it, too?
4: I think so.
0: Hmm. So, Teresa, I will tell you this. Fascinating story, and I enjoyed it. You're unique to The Morning After, though, because they kind of follow a formula in just the way we've kind of explained how we'd like these stories to go is you had a fun night before, and then the next morning the beer goggles have cleared up or whatever, and then you're kind of like, oh, no, what have I done? Because that person has done or said something that was very off-putting or crazy or whatever. I don't know the best way to put this. I think you might be the odd duck here. Like, it would have made almost more sense to me if we were hearing from him.
1: Yes.
0: And he's like, you're not going to believe this. I met this girl. We had all this fun. We hooked up. It was totally normal. Really liked her. And then the next morning, I was walking out the door and she made me sit with her dog and didn't explain why. And then eventually I passed the test because the dog licked my fingers. And then I got the heck out of there. Like, I feel like it was almost backwards.
1: That's what someone even said. She thinks he's the weird one. She's the crazy one.
0: Yeah.
1: And I mean, another person, I'm a dog person. I love my dog, but this is a little intense. That's what I think. She doesn't see an issue with it. And she doesn't explain it.
0: Because it reads like, I kind of feel like it reads with like a one night stand. But like, even if it wasn't, you're just trying to leave after that first hookup. You've already said your goodbyes. You're like going out the door and like, well, wait, we didn't do the most important thing. You're probably like, okay, what is the most important thing? What are we going to do? I'll find time. And they're just like sitting there petting this dog.
1: Sit down on the floor. My dog's going to come over.
0: And I really like dogs. So I don't know. That's weird.
1: I think if anything, you need to kind of warn people prior. Like, hey, I just want to see how you interact with my dog.
0: Well, and like you compare it to like a child, which, okay, I get. But it's not like you like would set them down after a one night stand with some blocks in your toddler either.
1: Here you go. I want to see how you guys get along.
0: Yeah. All right. Well, I'm going to actually go run some errands real quick.
1: Thanks, babysitter.
0: We'll see you later. Bye-bye. That Urban Dictionary Word of the Day, mailbag situation on Too Far Off all the next 15 minutes. It's Ed Sheeran, Shivers, Y94. Oh, the White House in the morning and more music all day.

0: And now, ways to break up with your summer fling. Number one.
1: It's not you, it's me. And you, you're terrible. Check, please.
0: Number two.
1: I just feel like I don't know you anymore. And I never really did know you because we met when I was wasted at a Memorial Day cookout. Seriously, I thought your name was Todd for like the first 3 weeks we were together. What is it? Jeff? Wow, I was way off.
0: And number three.
1: And one second, and there. I changed my Facebook relationship status to single. Just an indication as to how little I take this relationship seriously. Come on, it's a summer fling. Are you crying? Ugh, awkward.
0: This has been Ways to Break Up with Your Summer Fling.

0: the day.
1: Receipt regret. We've all had this. Looking at your shopping receipt in the parking lot, wondering how buying 6 things turned into $80. You didn't buy that much.
2: Yeah.
1: But if you look at the receipt, whoa.
2: Receipt regret. I mean, you also get that sometimes when you log into your bank app or whatever. And you're like,
1: I thought there would be more. It's the

0: Yes. It's Playhouse 1940 and Amy K with this same mailbag situation.
1: We just got a letter. We just got a letter. We just got a letter. Wonder who it's from.
0: Aaron contributes this for your consideration. Everybody, I need help because I like this girl a lot and things are going great, except for one thing that does drive me a little crazy. She has this baby voice she slips into all the time. She'll talk to me like I'm a toddler, like she's a toddler. It's really weird. She says things all cutesy-wootsy, sometimes when we're being intimate, sometimes just in conversation, and it is a daily occurrence. I always make a weird face, but I don't want to hurt her feelings, but I don't think I could date somebody long-term that does this. What are some options that I have that hurt feelings and won't make her feel cringy as I feel when she makes the voice?
2: Do you just, like, nicely, I don't know how you would go about the conversation. I really can't stand when you do that baby voice.
0: Short of just, because it's going to hurt, right? It's a little a tough love moment.
2: Yes.
0: It's probably going to hurt her feelings a little bit because it seems like sort of part of her personality. Sounds like she does it daily to probably lots of people.
2: She does it to everyone.
0: I mean, do you think she just suddenly met this guy and started talking like this?
2: I think it's like she does it to boyfriends. Gross. I think it's just romantic partners, I would assume. But if it's to everyone, you think other people would call her out, right?
0: I don't know. I don't know. I mean, this is probably your opportunity because if you can't see yourself with that, you don't want to be hearing that for the rest of your life. Is it more fair to, rather than just ghost her and be, you know, she becomes a second date update someday on the show. Like, I don't know where this guy went. We find out because you're baby talking. I think you got to just say something to her. You have to.
2: You have to, because if you do, let's say you guys, you have a successful relationship. You guys get married. You guys have kids. Guess what? That baby talk is getting worse when you have kids.
0: At least then it would make some level of sense.
2: Yes.
0: Yeah, if you can't stand it, I think you have to at least say something. And if she is hurt or prioritizes that way of speaking more so than your relationship, I guess that's totally up to her.
2: I think you would just have to say, you can't say I don't find it attractive, because that's going to hurt her. I don't know the nicest way to say it.
0: It'd be weirder if you did find it attractive. She's talking like a baby.
2: But she thinks she's being cute.
0: Gross.
2: Yes.
0: Yeah.
2: But I would say I don't, because then she's going to take it as you don't find me attractive. Like, that's how if I did something and Steven said, I don't find that attractive, then I'd be like, you don't find me attractive.
0: Oh, you hate
2: I think
0: me.
2: You need to be very careful how you say it.
0: How would you handle that if you were dealing with it? Maybe you have before. You got a baby talker in your life, 2, 3, 7. It's called text voice memo of the Playhouse. It's Pitbull and Kesha, Timber, Y94, the Playhouse.

0: Okay, it's Playhouse Y94.0 and Amy K trying to tackle this one in a mailbag situation from Playhouse family member Aaron, who's been seeing a girl for a while, and you know she's beautiful. He really enjoys her. They're having a wonderful time together, but there's, as there always is on this show, there's the but. And I'm not talking about her, but the but in this case is she baby talks all the time. He doesn't like it. Is there any way to stop that that isn't going to hurt her feelings? Does he just run for the hills? Can he break somebody of that habit? Have you ever dealt with this before? All these are questions.
1: Someone said he could say, I care for you, but I don't care for the baby talk. Could we make that happen less often, please? And kind of similar, someone said, my wife had a habit of ending every sentence with right. Like she'd say, we're going to the store, right? We need milk, right? It's cold today, right? I finally mentioned it and she had no idea she did it. Now we both laugh whenever she catches herself saying it.
0: Do you think that if, let's say you're a baby talker, you're baby talking Amy K.
1: Okay.
0: And you are early in your relationship with Stephen. You are falling. You fell hard fast. And he set you down. He's like, for this to work, they're going to have to knock that off. Could you have moved forward with your personality? Could you have moved forward or that it broke you?
1: I think it would have broke me.
0: I think so, too.
1: I think if he tried to tell me something I needed to stop doing, it's like, you love me for who I am, and clearly you don't, so.
0: The funny thing is, with this specific thing, I think you run the high likelihood of being a good luck Chuck, where you would say this to her, her feelings will be hurt, your relationship will be done, but then the next guy, I don't think she'll do it again. I think you just good luck chucked it.
1: No. No way you think so.
0: Well, you fixed it for the next guy.
1: Someone said I'd bring it up in a playful way. Don't say I hate when you do that, but say, okay, goofy you. Sometimes I just miss regular you. It makes it feel less like an attack. And someone else who does the baby voice, they say, I do the baby voice with my boyfriend. I didn't realize how much until he pointed it out. I was offended at first, but then I caught myself saying, I'm hungry when I wanted pizza. And he had a point.
0: Do you think he can stop her baby talking? How would you handle this?
2: Anytime my girlfriend starts talking baby talk to me, I just keep a pacifier in my pocket. When she does it, I whip it out, stick it in her mouth. Of course, she spits it out and starts coughing, and you fight for 2 days, but you don't hear the baby talk.
0: That's really bad feedback.
1: Agree. Could you imagine if you did that? You're the person who does baby talk.
0: So you shoved a pacifier in your mouth.
1: Your partner has that, pulls it out. You guys don't even have kids, so it's weird he bought that. Shoves it in your mouth. I'd be so offended. It'd be
0: relationship
1: worse.
0: Relationship dud.
1: Yeah.
0: Relationship dud. Do you think it would stop it if he baby talked back?
1: Okay, widow baby.
0: Because I got to imagine the only thing unappealing than an adult woman doing the baby talk thing would be him. Don't you think?
1: If you're doing it back, though, she might think like, oh, look, he's being so playful. He gets it.
0: You go home today. Steven strokes your face. Says, my little Amy Wamy. You're going to be like, what is happening? Are you drunk?
1: I think, though, he's doing it because of our son.
0: He's not there. He's at grandma's.
1: Then yes, it's weird. I mean, I might laugh at it, but if it's a continued thing, I would think it was strange.
0: Baby talking.
3: I mean, maybe they're not the person for you. That's like the most annoying thing ever, and it's probably indicative of deeper issues, like daddy issues or something.
0: So you're not doing the baby talk?
3: No way. I'm an adult human.
0: So you think they're saving this relationship? Then he shouldn't have to just tolerate this. Does he have to leave her, or can you break someone of the baby talk?
3: I'd definitely talk to her first, and if she doesn't get it or gets offended or, like, continues to do it, I would say maybe it's time to, like, move on.
0: Yeah. I don't see you moving out of this one. I think at best you're a good luck Chuck.
1: Someone said sometimes you just have to decide if it's a quirk or a deal breaker, and someone else said, my advice, don't wait until you're annoyed because you'll explode. If you bring it up months after secretly being irritated, it's going to come out way harsher than you mean it. If it bothers you now, you better say something.
4: Coming up next.
0: You first move in with somebody, you learn a whole lot about them, and it's a great way to know, like, does this relationship have legs?
1: I mean, you learn their lifestyle, your lifestyle. How do you guys mash up?
0: Yeah, a member of the Playhouse family, and his name's Ryan, and he barely's in the door moving in, and he's realizing, I might have a red flag.
1: They don't mash?
0: I didn't even unpack my stuff yet. I got a red flag.
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0: my house, Y94.0 and Amy K. When you first move in with somebody, it is a great opportunity for you to kind of like flesh out, like, does this relationship make sense? Do we fit together? You learn a lot about each other.
1: You decide, yeah, are you guys going to be able to work together? Sorry, someone just texted in something and I sent them a picture of Dracula, and so I'm laughing.
0: I was wondering what you had going on over there.
1: They're talking about the song we were playing.
0: It's Dracula.
1: Yeah.
0: No, I'm with you. But today, with a situation that it comes post-move-in, is Playhouse family member Ryan. Ryan, why are you struggling after you moved in here with her? What is going on exactly?
2: Yeah, so moving in, and I'm real excited about it. But, you know, we were going over the bills and, you know, talking about who's going to take what and splitting responsibility, you know, which is just the right thing to do. And she told me that internet we didn't have to worry about. And, you know, at first I thought, like, did she just get free from her apartment? But she told me that she gets it free from her neighbor who has a crush on her. So I feel pretty weird about this whole situation because I don't know, like, what the history is there. Like, you know, has she been leading him on? Like, has anything happened? You know, I don't know, and I don't, you know, really want to ask, but

0: to change.
1: Once he sees you?
0: Once he sees a male coming in and out of there, that password going to change anyway. So the problem resolves itself.
1: That's why let it go as long as possible. If it does bother you that much and you're like, I don't know their history, ask your girlfriend. Did anything ever happen with you guys, or he just has this crush on you?
0: At most, this question is really like, would you take the free ride as long as it lasts, or would you put the kibosh on it right away and just get your own internet?
1: But he has to be the one that's going to pay for it, because she's fine using the free internet.
0: She absolutely is. She's got no problem with that whatsoever. She's perfectly happy as it is. You're him. What's your next move? But also, is it kind of say a little something about her that she's willing to like accept this free ride? Like, oh, no, we don't have to worry about internet. I got it covered. The neighbor that thinks I'm hot is paying for it.
1: What does that say about her? She knows how to bargain.
0: Is that what it says?
1: What's wrong with it? If I guarantee maybe when she moved in and he was like, oh, do you want my Wi-Fi password? Something like that happened. And then it just lasted probably longer. Does he even remember this woman has his Wi-Fi password or that they share it?
0: This is coming from somebody that has never once gotten a freebie because of his beauty. So maybe I just don't understand. Maybe this is commonplace.
1: I think as long as it's paid for right now, take advantage of it. But then once it, if it ever does change, he remembers, oh, she's using it. Okay, then you guys pay for it.
0: Wonder what this body could get me for free. I look like a guy that could advertise donuts for you. You want to drop some off? Looking at you, Duncan. You got your donuts yet?
1: Please.
0: What would you do if you were Ryan here? 237. It's called text. It's group therapy.

0: visiting with Y94 Morning Playhouse family member Ryan today. He's moving in with his girlfriend, and that's a huge step. You learn a lot about each other, and well, right away he's getting settled in, and there's something he's like, I don't think I like this. Quick recap.
1: Yeah, so moving in, and I'm real excited about it, but, you know, we were going over the bills and, you know, talking about who's going to take what and splitting responsibility, you know, which is just the right thing to do. And she told me that internet we didn't have to worry about. And, you know, at first I thought, like, did she just get it free from her apartment? But she told me that she gets it free from her neighbor who has a crush on her. So I feel pretty weird about this whole situation because I don't know, like, what the history is there. Like, you know, has she been leading him on? Like, has anything happened? You know, I don't know, and I don't, you know, really want to ask. But, you know, most importantly, I don't want to get free internet from a guy who's crushing on my girl. What's next? You know, like get him to flirt so he buys us groceries every week. Like, I don't really like it at all.
2: Someone said, why didn't you just say I use my neighbor's Wi-Fi? Why did she mention he has a crush on her?
0: That is unnecessary information when you think about it, yeah.
2: Someone said, I would be uncomfortable too. It's not the Wi-Fi. It's the fact that another guy is basically providing a service in your girlfriend's home because he likes her. I tell her, I'm not accusing you of anything, but now that we live together, I'm not comfortable with him having this weird little connection to our home. And just tell her you're going to pay for your own internet and move on.
0: Good morning.
3: This sounds like something I would do to my now husband when we were dating. I would be like, babe, don't worry about it. Someone's hooking me up, you know? But no, I think there should be some boundaries. Wi-Fi is not that expensive. I think this is a good time to say, you know, if we're in a relationship, I really don't need you getting free stuff from other dudes, especially if it's something for the both of us. But it is something that I think I would do and probably did that early on in my relationship. Like, oh, honey, let's go to this restaurant. I have a hookup. You know, he'll hook us up with free drinks if we sit at the bar. My husband doesn't want to have a conversation with the hot bartender that, you know, has a crush on me during our date. So, yeah, time to move on.
0: Yeah, absolutely. I think it's probably time to move on, but I think I might disagree on what way. I think it's going to move on to new internet service.
2: Someone said, I'd be careful with making rules right away. You're just moving in together. This is the first test of how you guys are going to communicate. So don't start your life together by telling her who she can and can't interact with. Just explain why it bothers you and that you'd be willing to provide internet. And someone else said, my husband and I had a conversation kind of like this when we moved in together. Ours wasn't over Wi-Fi, but it was a guy I worked with who was always doing favors for me. My husband wasn't mad, but he said, would you be okay if another woman was doing this for me? And that's what changed my perspective. Sometimes you just have to look at it from the other person's shoes.
0: Hiya.
4: What's the matter with you? You're going to pay for it. No, let him have a crush. Let him pay for the internet. And you two go and enjoy a nice dinner.
0: So if after he sees this guy move in, he wants to keep paying for it, you're like, hey, why not?
4: Hey, man, we're buddies now.
0: I'm convinced that eventually the password will change once he realizes, like, oh, this girl that I like and gave my password to now has this live-in boyfriend. And when there's no chance anymore, I think mysteriously none of your stuff will work.
2: Someone said I'd roll with it. I'm all about a good deal. If my wife goes out with friends and a guy buys her a drink, that's one less drink we pay for. And someone else said, I think he needs to relax a little bit. She was single before he moved in. If she had a neighbor helping her out, it doesn't automatically mean anything. The conversation should be, hey, now that we live together, let's set up our own internet. And that's just what more people are saying, kind of. If you are so bothered by it, get the internet yourself.
0: Well, and, you know, is the full circumstance, you know, oh, she was getting, you know, whatever situation, had whatever conversation, and the guy next door was like, sure, pretty lady next door, here's my password, and never thought of it again? Mm-hmm. Or is she, like, routinely, like, chatting this guy up and flirt with him, and, like, if all it was is at some point she got the password, I think most people just be like, oh, don't worry about it. This is the password. We have it till it changes.
2: Yeah, I would. If it bothers you so much, you could ask more questions about how did you get it? Like, what's the relationship with you and this neighbor? But I think, like you're saying, once he sees that she's in a serious relationship, he's going to change the password.
0: Well, you know what? You live there, too. You just be like, hey, just so you know, like, I feel more comfortable using my own internet. Here's the password, I guess, if you want it.
2: Couldn't you just go set one up? She would probably have no idea if it would change. I mean, it may be just on her phone. You'd have to change it.
0: Yeah, well, I guess on her phone she can say I'm the neighbor. So I'm glad. I don't know. What do you think you're going to do here? Do you have any idea? Or?
1: I mean, look, I get it. Like, yes, it's nice to get free internet, but she's literally flirting with a guy who's living right next door to us, who's going to see that I live there.
0: But is she flirting with him, though?
1: I don't want things to be awkward or go poorly between us, so I can afford internet.
0: Well, I would go get your internet then. But see, now this is different. This is an expansion of the story. Is she flirting for it, or did he just at one point say, here's my password?
2: Yeah, was she complaining, oh, I don't have internet yet. Oh, don't worry about it. Just take my password.
0: Yeah, because two different things.
2: Mm-hmm.
0: I mean, if you got somebody that's flirting with the neighbors for freebies, well, now I would maybe question that whole relationship.
2: Issues. Yes.
0: Good luck with whatever talk you end up having, and good luck hunting for new internet, okay?
1: All right, thank you.
0: All right, later, bud. Hey, not too far off, got a member of the Playhouse family that fears that maybe she's doing something unfair in her household for her kids. She has a daughter, she has a son, and she's handling their back-to-school situation, like, a little bit differently. That on the way, and a TRQ before the end of the hour, too. It's the weekend. Cry for me. Y94.

0: Sometimes you can be a jerk even when you're well-intentioned and even when you're doing things that are arguably totally logical.
1: Nice and sweet?
0: It's hard to say. Rebecca's wondering, though, if you think she sounds like she's the jerk today. But, Rebecca, why do you think you might be the jerk?
2: I'm a mom, and I'm really, like, struggling because it's back to school soon. So it's like we've got to get all the stuff for that, like new clothes, new backpacks, all the things. And my kids are, like, giving me a hard time, my daughter especially. I was like, okay, look, here's $300. Go get some new clothes. And that should be fun, right? And they have some freedom to, like, pick out what they want.
0: Sure.
2: And my son's like, cool. That's all he said, cool, and went and, like, got everything. My daughter's like, Mom, that's not enough. My clothes are more expensive than his. And, I mean, okay, it's true. Like, women's clothes are more expensive. Girls' clothes are more expensive. But $300, that's a lot of money. Like, figure it out. Like, go find something that will work. Like, you got to work within a budget, you know? I mean, am I being the jerk? I don't know. I don't know what to do.
0: So are you the jerk for giving your son and your daughter, like, equal amounts, like, equal budget for clothes? It does make more sense to me that she would spend more money. That makes a lot of sense to me. I feel like we've kind of run into this before over the years.
1: I think it kind of depends on age, too.
0: Yeah.
1: Is daughter older, son's younger? But I do think you have to keep it fair. My sister and I, growing up, I would always count everything she got, everything I got. I wanted us to have fair, exactly the same.
0: Well, I mean, I get you're a psycho.
1: Yeah.
0: I know that.
1: I'd count her Christmas gifts. How many does she have? Okay, and what did I get?
0: Now, let's be honest, that was 7 months ago you did this.
1: I mean, I still do, but growing up, it was worse.
0: It was 7 months ago, and now you're going to do it for your kid, too. Like, does she love the grandkids equally?
1: I do.
0: Yep. It makes sense to me that she would maybe have a little bit more money that's spent on clothing than her brother would. I don't think that's the craziest thing. You know, is she bothered that they have the same, or would he be bothered if, you know, does he care? Like, does he even care? Like,
1: I mean,
0: is he going to be upset if she gets a little bit more?
1: Sometimes, yeah, guys, I feel like, are more chill about things. But, yeah, if he's going to be upset, then you have to make it fair and even it back out. The only thing is, does she need a budget better? Maybe she doesn't need to go to a certain store to be buying her clothes. She needs to go somewhere else.
0: That's true. What are you buying?
1: That's how many clothes are you getting?
0: So is she the jerk for giving her son and daughter comparable back-to-school budgets, particularly for the clothes? What are we seeing right out of the gate? Amy Kay.
1: Someone said, I think it's all about budgeting, and someone said, it's both their jobs. Or, as a father of twin girls, I would say get a job if you can't afford it, or don't like what I gave you, be happy with it. Both mine had jobs at 14 because of that reason.
0: Yeah, because they each just wanted to spend.
1: As a someone with twins, you probably know how it is.
0: I've seen it. I've seen it. Luckily, though, they're both girls, I guess. So it's, you know,
1: more expensive, I would say.
0: Spending the same. 237, is she a jerk if she can equalize these back-to-school clothing budgets for her son and daughter when the daughter's like, I'm pretty sure I should get more money.

0: 0 and Amy K doing?
1: You're a jerk. You're a jerk. You're a jerk.
0: Am I the jerk with Rebecca, the Playhouse family, who's doing some back-to-school shopping? Quick recap of what she's struggling with.
2: My kids are, like, giving me a hard time, my daughter especially. I was like, okay, look, here's $300. Go get some new clothes. And that should be fun, right? And they have some freedom to, like, pick out what they want. And my daughter, my son's like, cool. That's all he said, cool, and went and, like, got everything. My daughter's like, Mom, that's not enough. My clothes are more expensive than his. And I mean, okay, it's true. Like, women's clothes are more expensive. Girls' clothes are more expensive. But $300, that's a lot of money. Like, figure it out. Like, go find something that will work.
3: Someone did say, team mom on this one, my parents both gave us the same amount of money and said, that's your budget. My sister was the one who always wanted designer clothing. I would just be happy with a $10 clearance shirt. You learn to shop smarter. Someone else said, absolutely not. She gave them both $300. That's fair. If one kid spends it on two expensive outfits, that doesn't mean mom owes them more money.
0: What are we thinking? Is she a jerk if she leaves the budget the same, son to daughter?
4: Gosh, that's a good question. I do think in a way it's unfair because there's always the pink tax, right? Like, everything is more for girls. Girls have all these other things we're expected to do and pay for, or for our hair, for our nails, for all this other stuff. So I totally get that. Like, if you're supposed to get accessories and all the other things, like, yeah, there's more than just like socks, underwear, and a new outfit.
0: So are you agreeing that you think the daughter should have got a little bit more, maybe? You think that makes sense?
4: Yeah, I think there's something to that mom needing to recognize that, like, girls have a different set of needs.
0: Okay, there we go. Some more votes, Amy K.
3: Someone said, I would ask the daughter to make a list of what she actually needs. If she truly needs more basics for school, then maybe that's a different conversation. But if she just wants trendy clothes, nope. Someone said, jerk, if you told your daughter, too bad, figure it out without acknowledging that clothes can cost more. Girls' clothes, bras, shoes, accessories, it can all add up fast. I'd probably give a little guidance, not necessarily more money. And someone else said, I'm on the daughter's side a little. Shopping for girls can be expensive. Jeans, bras, shoes, underwear, it all adds up. I don't think she's wrong for bringing it up, but mom isn't wrong either for not budging on the budget.
0: Well, here's a crazy idea, and this is for both of them, your son and your daughter. Rather than just being like, and here's $100 to go get your clothing, but maybe you could assess the needs of these children. Like, where are we at for clothes that fit? What do you need? How much do you need? Like, go check out these closets. See what we got. You know, are you donating a bunch of clothes because nothing fits anymore? Did they just all of a sudden get taller? Or do they have a full wardrobe of perfectly fine clothes? And this is just supplementary stuff. Because that changes my vote, I think.
3: Yeah, is it just like a fun new outfit for the first day? Or, wow, you don't fit in any of these shoes. We need to get you all new jeans and things like that.
0: If you just brought half their wardrobe to the boys' ranch, well, maybe that's a different conversation than, like, they don't actually really need anything. They just, you know it's back to school time and have fun buying new clothes. Different conversation.
3: That's why I like the person who said make that list of what she actually needs. If it is, like, basics, where it's, like, shirts, jeans, socks, okay, then, yeah, you probably need to get more clothes for her. But is that where then you're just running out and you're like, okay, I picked all these up for you?
0: What are we thinking?
5: No, she is not a jerk. We can't have those type of problems. She's going to use her beauty and style points to make it like she needs more money. That's going to be a problem. We got to keep it even. Everybody get $300. She better go buy some cute flip-flops and some shoes that's on sale. Make it work.
0: We had something, just give our news of the day stuff we printed out the other day that was saying that the back-to-school shopping trip is going to look a little different this year because, you know, money's tough, right? So people are getting, like, the notebooks and all that stuff. And then as far as the clothes and sneakers and stuff, rather than like, all right, we're going to spend a weekend and we're going to 6 department stores, we're going to get y'all loaded up. It's like, all right, hey, you know, every, like, month or two, we'll buy a little something and we're going to refresh, but we're not going to do it all in this one weekend because it's $1 million.
3: That's probably a better way of doing it. Someone did say, mom is doing the right thing. Imagine being the son who said, great, took the money, and then watching his sister complain and getting rewarded with extra money. That would feel unfair.
0: Yeah, and I love that that son was just happy to grab that money and walk away. You know he didn't buy no clothes. Meanwhile, he's like, got the new PlayStation.
3: You know, just shut up, take the money.
0: Yeah. Here's what's coming up next. This is TRQ out of the box and totally random questions. What is your online shopping horror story? Maybe it was like an eBay thing, Amazon thing, Temu thing. For whatever reason, something bad happened. Your online shopping horror story. It's on the way.
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3: 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You're going to get three of those cans for $6.50.
0: Man, and you have all three before you even get to work this morning? Talk about a productive day for about an hour.
3: You're going to be zooming through. That's why I recommend splitting them up. You got one for today, one for tomorrow, one for Thursday.
0: Oh, yeah, that's what I meant too.
3: Or one for morning, one for afternoon. 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
0: That's closer to what I'm thinking. It's closer. It's Circle K right now.
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0: It's Playhouse, Y94, talking about your online shopping horror story. I feel like you probably have one every couple of months.
1: I do, but one that it wasn't actually my mistake. I received this as a gift a couple of years ago for Christmas. My mom got me this custom blanket. This is before I was pregnant. This is before Brooks, with my nieces on it. My little sweet nieces' pictures of Amelia and Harper. And she was so excited. She's like, when you get that package, call me. She wanted to see me unwrap it. I unwrap this blanket. It is so small. It is like the size of a baby blanket. I just assumed that's the size it was supposed to be. And it was almost like a decorative blanket that you would kind of drape over your couch. My mom's like, that's the size of it.
0: You know what? I think there's a lot of that, though, where people get something and they're like, oh, that's why it was so cheap. It's like doll furniture.
1: You can't use it to cover yourself. It is so small. I just thought it was decorative because it had all these pictures and that was the point. It was supposed to be small and you could kind of drape it over the couch. So that's what I would do. And my mom's like, I thought it was a large blanket for you.
0: But it's what a wonderful little cloth you have for the shower now.
1: It's so small. I should bring it in. It's like comical how small it is.
0: Do you think that she got kind of conned or she just wasn't paying attention to what she was actually purchasing? Because sometimes I think that happens.
1: So you joke about me buying things online. Do you know where I got that from? My mother.
0: Uh-oh.
1: TikTok shop, eBay queen. Constantly. That woman, I don't know if it's eBay or if it's that whatnot. Or there's some sort of like bidding site she's on. Mm-hmm. And she is constantly bidding on things where she sent me a picture of shoes the other day. And she's like, these are Steven's size. Would he like them? And I thought, no, don't get them. She got them. She sent them to us. It's like Steven's favorite pair of shoes now.
0: And look at that. You were wrong.
1: I know. She knew better. She's constantly sending me things. And you know what kind of drives me nuts? It's mostly for Steven. It's never like, hey, I found this. Do you want this?
0: Everybody's got favorites.
1: It's not even our own kid.
0: Everybody's got favorites. Online shopping horror story.
2: I would say I ordered a pair of boots. They're a pair of boots, like Prada boots, mm-hmm. that I saw on eBay. And I was so excited because obviously I'm not going to pay for them in the store full price. And then I got them. Obviously, someone had like taken a marker and covered up either a burn mark or a cigarette mark or something on the top part of the boot. And I was like, oh, well, I'll get Prada plus cigarette burns.
0: Yeah, nothing like cigarette burns on your new clothes. Was boots?
1: Yeah, boots. Someone said, I ordered my wife a personalized necklace for Christmas. They guaranteed it would arrive before Christmas Eve. Well, it showed up by Valentine's Day. And then to make it even worse, they spelled her name wrong. So after waiting those 2 extra months, we got the wrong necklace.
0: That's the worst, too, when something takes forever to come. Because usually I'm always happy with what I get in the mail because I don't order a ton, to be honest with you. But that's the biggest problem I have is the stuff always takes way longer than anticipated, where it's like how many holidays have gone by where I'm like, your present's coming. I don't even want to count.
1: But imagine being the wife in that scenario. There's no gift on Christmas. And he's like, I promise it's coming. It was supposed to be here
0: yesterday.
1: By Christmas.
0: I ordered it yesterday morning. What the crap?
1: And then you don't get it until Valentine's Day. And then it's not even spelled right. Oh my gosh. God. You would have to show like the tracking info or like your receipt from online.
0: Because if you could actually see his order like a month or two ago, you're like, okay, yeah, this is not this poor man's fault.
1: Yeah.
0: But you want to probably see what kind of thought was this?
1: Someone said, I ordered what was supposed to be a giant beanbag chair. It looked huge in the picture. Like one of those things you can completely sink into. When it finally showed up after almost a month, the box was like the size of a shoebox. I opened it and it was basically a beanbag for a doll. I emailed customer service and they said I got exactly what I ordered because I didn't read the dimensions. They were totally right, but the picture was so misleading.
0: Think that, like I said,
1: it happens a lot. Yeah.
0: The size thing. What is that thing where you'd call it your online shopping horror story? Just it did not go well.

Never thought that you was like this. I took the tag off and made you priceless. I just spent a half a meal on a chandelier. Now you try and cut me off like a light switch. Trying to stay in Ali, saying that you need some time to breathe. Thinking that I'm sleeping on the phone.

0: It's Blast 1840 and Amy Tate K talking about your Amy Tay.
1: Hey,
0: like Taylor Swift, talking about your online shopping horror stories.
1: Someone said long after we started dating, I found an awesome Xenomorph queen statue from the Alien movie, but it was $400. I didn't order it. My wife did in secret. It never came.
0: $400.
1: Did you get your money back?
0: That's the worst.
1: What about this? Someone said, I ordered groceries for pickup. Somehow they substituted almost everything in my order. Instead of taco shells, I got ice cream cones. Instead of shredded cheese, I got canned cheese. And instead of baby carrots, they gave me carrot cake. Whoever packed my order must have been having a rough day.
0: Online shopping horror story.
2: So my worst online shopping experience was buying the entire series of Friends from someone on Amazon. They said it was new, but it clearly wasn't because the case was all beat up and all the DVDs had fingerprints on them and scratches. I mean, it was hard to be mad at a fellow Friends fan, but I demanded a refund and I sent that crap back.
0: You know, Friends fan or not a Friends fan, I think you can be upset that they gave you DVDs you couldn't watch, though.
1: Well, I've all scratched up. Someone said, I ordered one of those giant family-sized pools. The picture showed adults relaxing with drinks. What showed up barely fit my five-year-old.
0: Yeah.
1: That, I feel, if the dimensions, like, still, you can't do a picture with a bunch of people in a pool. I feel like that's like false advertising.
0: Yeah. No, I would think so. I think so. You know, it's one thing when just something completely different shows up or nothing ever shows up. But how many times have you bought something online where it's just junk? Like, it is exactly what was described. It's the same size as described, but it's just junk. I feel like that's probably the most common, especially in the era of like, because first it was Wish, right? But now it's really Temu. How often do you buy stuff from Temu where you're like, this is just hot trash?
1: I don't know if I've ever worn this in person.
0: Wear it tomorrow, whatever it is.
1: I bought a shirt from Wish. I knew it was going to be kind of silly because it's office themed. I'm going to wear it tomorrow. We don't have to. Do we see anyone tomorrow?
0: I don't think so. I mean, just we might film like in the studio.
1: I can't.
0: Is it that bad of an outfit?
1: Well, I'm afraid the camera, because it picks up on faces, right?
0: Yeah.
1: There's a bunch of faces on this shirt. I don't know if it's going to work.
0: Might zoom in funny. I don't know.
1: Yeah.
0: I'm not really sure what it's going to do. We'll find out.
1: Oh, okay. I'll wear it tomorrow. It's Michael Scott, but it is just his face everywhere. A bunch of faces.
0: Yeah. I mean, if it's a real glitchy, weird video, I don't think we'd post it if it makes you feel
1: better. But I'll wear it tomorrow. I guess I'll have to post a picture of it to show it off.
0: Now I'm a little terrified.
1: It's not scary. It's funny, but it's just like, you can't really wear this out. Where would I ever wear this to, type thing?
0: I love the Temu, and so I go through sunglasses like it's my job. And so the ones that last the most are the cheap. Just you get like a 10 of them for $5, whatever, on Temu, and it's nice, but they are junk. So if you hold them wrong, like the eye, whatever comes out, and you can't go back in there. And so you go through them, right? You burn through them, but they're super cheap.
1: But then does that make you feel like, hey, maybe I should just buy a nice pair of glasses?
0: No.
1: You know who we need to talk to?
0: My Santa.
1: Mother. No. Yes, sure. My mother, who's on eBay all the time, she's always buying sunglasses off there.
0: Sure. If she wants to gift me some really nice sunglasses, accepted. I accept.
3: And here's what's coming up next. I need that.
0: Love Doc's got some cases here in a couple of minutes on the 194 Morning Playhouse, including, she's seeing a great guy, but could this possibly maybe be a red flag? If you have to even ask.
1: Then it probably
0: is.
1: Yeah,
0: probably. It's on the way.
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0: Not like finding out you're the other woman, huh?
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0: When it comes to matters of love and tenderness, sometimes you need only the Love Doctors. Love Doctors, you're the love gurus. Guys, I met a great guy about 5 months ago on our first date. Was a little awkward because he did tell me, well, I'm technically married, but the relationship is over and it's just issue going through the motions at this point. I appreciated the honesty and I decided to give him a chance, and I was happy I did for 5 months until last week when I got a call from his wife. She told me they'd actually been together the entire time, that she didn't even know they were having marital issues, and that she found my number and just wanted me to know the whole story. It does sound like now the relationship is falling apart. Do I keep dating him status quo, or do I hold against him that he lied to me for 5 months?
1: He lied to you for 5 months. What makes you think he's now not going to do that to you? I mean, if you want to keep doing and dating him, you do you. But I think this is you're just setting up for failure.
0: Yeah, I can't, if we believe what she's saying and he's not like refuting it or something, and you know, we don't just have like a, you know, crazy angry ex that's mad he moved on kind of a thing. Maybe the relationship really was over. I do my investigating, but if he did lie,
1: you think talk to him
0: for 5 months? Yeah. Hey, I got a call from your wife.
1: Yeah, do you want to explain that? See what he has to say? I still think I wouldn't. I would not talk to him. You ghost him and you move on.
0: It strikes me as that is a person that has a high likelihood of cheating on the next person.
1: I think he's definitely going to cheat on you. And honestly, he probably already is right now.
0: And next up, Love Doctors, Love Doctors. You're the love gurus. I don't know if I'm overthinking this or if other people deal with this too. My girlfriend has this habit where if we're out and another guy is rude, cuts in line, or says something smart, or she just doesn't like the look, it's almost like she's expecting me to fight the man. She'll say things like, "Are you just going to let him talk to me like that? A real man would have said something." The problem is I hate confrontation, and some of these things seem made up in her own mind. I don't mind standing up for her if she really needed it, but it seems like she wants me to be aggro with every guy we pass. I'm not really one to puff up my chest. Is this relationship going
1: to
0: work?
1: It does sound like she wants you to like just pick fights with people. She wants you to start fights.
0: There's, you know, defending one's honor, and then there's just picking fights. It seems this person's going to get you in trouble.
1: I do think so. I also think if someone does something that bothers her, why can't she speak up? One time we were in line for something, and someone cut us in line, and I didn't look at Steven to say something. I spoke up for myself, and then Steven's went, "Oh, don't say anything." No. Be an adult and learn how a line works. Get to the end, pal.
0: Well, in fact of the matter is, I mean, say whatever you want to people verbally, but we don't actually live in a society where it's acceptable just to be shoving and hitting each other constantly. Like, you can't do that.
1: I think it would be, you kind of need to say, "I will stand up for you when you need it," but some of these things are just silly and I'm not doing anything for that. And if you want someone who's going to fight for you all the time and literally get in fights, I'm not your guy.
0: And lastly, seeing a great, handsome guy that is perfect. He is everything I've ever wanted, but a few months in, he seems pretty okay with me always paying for everything. The only times he's willing to pay for anything is if I'm really awkward and weird about it or tell him that I don't have my money. Otherwise, he just is kind of a mooch. Is this a red flag? When he does make me laugh, he is very handsome and I enjoy our time together. I just wish I didn't always have to pay for it.
1: I think it is a red flag. And I think, just like you said, he is a mooch and he's not going to change. So either you have the conversation, which I wouldn't. I would just stop. Stop texting him. Stop doing things. If he starts reaching out, and then if he asks you on a date, I would just expect him then to pay for that date. And if he doesn't, then you could bring it up. But I don't like this. I think it's a red flag.
0: Yeah, if he wants to hang out and just hang out and do a whole bunch of free stuff, well, that's something else entirely. You just spend time together. And if you enjoy him, you enjoy him. It seems like somebody that's just dating for the free ride.
1: Especially if I could understand if, like, you guys are going back and forth. Oh, you got this, so now I'm going to get this. But if it's constantly you and only him paying, if you're like, "I don't have my wallet on me." What?
0: Well, I guess since you're forgetful and you forgot your wallet, I'll pay for my own meal.
1: How do you not just offer?
0: Oh. You had something you want to weigh in on that? You think that is a red flag or no?
3: Wow. Are you kidding me? This guy sounds like a loser.
0: Yeah.
3: If he wants to continue, you know, having a lavish lifestyle, then he needs to pull out his wallet. Where does he get off expecting her to get her money from?
0: Well, you know what?
3: He needs to dump his cheap ass.
0: Mm-hmm. I agree, but I don't even think it's a lavish lifestyle. I think it's just they go off to Applebee's or whatever, and he's like, "Oh, I just thought you were treating me."
1: It's going to continue. I think always he's just going to expect you to pay for everything because this is what he's used to now. Red flag, leave.
0: Those things don't stop. I don't think they magically get better, right? It just kind of it keeps on going, unfortunately. Have you ever been with that person? It strikes me as that you'd be a magnet for that just because you're such a generous person.
1: Me?
0: Yeah.
1: Yes. And this is why I know it won't stop. You need to just run. Get out of it. They're not going to get better.
0: Right, momentarily is setting the bar story. One of those ones that makes you go like, hey, at least that's not me today. And this one's actually out of Minnesota. A guy did something pretty dang illegal.

0: Zero and Amy K in the 194 Morning Playhouse as we enter a setting the bar story, which is what?
1: You're going to be happy. This isn't you. It's going to make you feel better about what's going on in your life.
0: Now, this setting the bar story from Minnesota.
1: Hooray. Oh, no.
0: This one happening in Wyoming, Minnesota, which if I'm not mistaken is just like 30, 40 miles like southeast of Minneapolis. Okay. And this is a 46-year-old guy, and he, you know, he might be 46, but he's got that mentality of like a 96-year-old. He sits outside and he watches his neighborhood kids go through his lawn, cut through his grass, and he'd had enough of it. Get off my lawn, child! He was done with it. What are some things you could have done if you're ticked that neighborhood kids are in your lawn?
1: Maybe talk to their parents.
0: Option? Even just ask them.
1: Specifically them. Hey, could you guys stop cutting through my lawn?
0: So what he did, because they were doing this by foot, by bike, by scooter, by all kinds of thing, he thought, well, here's the logical thing to do. I'm going to booby trap my property.
1: No.
0: The problem, one of those kids did ride over one of his booby traps, got a flat tire on the bike, and got a little bit injured in the process. Not a lot of it injured, but kind of injured. What he did is he took some pieces of lumber and drove dozens of nails through it and laid it like a homemade spike strip so that if they were to come through by bike or whatever, it would pop the tires. God forbid they stepped on it.
1: Fall on it. If you're popping their tires, won't the bike tip over?
0: Yeah. So the kid did get a little hurt, but didn't actually fall on the spikes, which is good. Now, the man has been charged with felony assault and setting up a spring gun or dangerous weapon. There's actually laws against
1: this.
0: But
1: can he? It's on his own lawn. I'm not saying what he did is right.
0: You can't put like a bear trap in your lawn or something. No, you can't do that.
1: You can't?
0: No, not no. Not the suburbs of Minneapolis, you can't. Or here. So his next court appearance is going to be next month. But if you manage to make it through the day without getting in trouble for setting up booby traps in your own yard, you're doing pretty good.
1: Who is that? Kevin McAllister?
0: Yeah, basically. That's what happens to Kevin when he grows up.
1: Stop.
0: Hey, literally nothing to do with setting the bar. But did you see that they're talking with him about doing another Home Alone movie, but where he's the dad now? They're actually like
1: and
0: talking
1: what,
0: about doing
1: this. And
0: what,
1: he's going to leave a kid on vacation?
0: No, I think I saw because he had the idea. He approached Disney and like pitched them on it. And I think he's a single dad that's got like a tough relationship. The kid just like locks him out of the house because they're fighting and like sets up booby traps because of dad's stories from when he was a kid. And that's the story.
1: Honestly, I'm interested.
0: I'll watch it. I
1: want to see it now.
0: I've watched every weird direct to streaming or DVD or whatever, VHS.
1: Of all the Home Alones?
0: All the weird Home Alones with like other children and stuff. So yeah. If they can actually get him back, I'm in.
1: Do it.
0: Absolutely.
2: More coming up next.
0: Not too far off here in the 194 Morning Playhouse, a different kind of food fight. Now, when I say food fight, you're thinking about like in a lunch cafeteria throwing food at each other.
1: Yes.
0: Would you believe that there's people that have such passionate feelings about certain food items, they're willing to argue and debate and fight about this food? Like, I will argue with you about, like, this doesn't belong on pizza kind of stuff. This doesn't belong in a hot dog. Do you have a food you're oddly passionate about? You would fight about it.
1: I would, and I feel like you and I almost got in a fight about it last week.
0: I don't remember this.
1: Chocolate ice cream.
0: Oh, okay. You're such a weirdo with that.
1: I only like chocolate ice cream. Vanilla is repulsive to me. I do not like vanilla ice cream. It is so gross. If I only have vanilla ice cream as my choice, I don't want it. So I'll explain to everyone what happened. It

0: was Miracle Treat Day. And they asked us what kind of blizzards we wanted. And I wanted a blizzard, but with chocolate soft serve. And Zero was too embarrassed to text that for me to the person picking up the blizzards.
1: I mean, she wanted to bring you ice cream. You're like, oh, Orville Redenbacher over here needs a special.
0: I said, can I just get a blizzard with chocolate soft serve and Reese's peanut butter cups? So it just a Reese's blizzard, but swap the vanilla for chocolate. And then you were making it sound like I asked for gold in my blizzard.
1: Quite the hoity-toity blizzard.
0: It's just a sub of chocolate ice cream for vanilla, and you didn't want to. So then I said, well, get whatever blizzard you want, because I'm not going to eat it if it's just vanilla.
1: When she'd asked, she literally thought you'd be like, I'll have a Reese's blizzard. I'll have a, but not some sort of special.
0: It's just, I just added chocolate ice cream. And then it got a little more complicated because she came in and she asked what I normally order.
1: It got a little bit more complicated.
0: I added
1: indeed.
0: More things. That's my personal order. She didn't need to get that. I just wanted chocolate ice cream.
1: Well, food you're oddly passionate about, like Amy. You'd have a food fight about it. It's on the way.
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0: It's Playhouse, Y94.0, and Amy Kay. Do you have a passion for any food item so much that you'd be willing to argue about it? Or you're just like oddly passionate about it? We've seen plenty of people that are.
1: Someone said, I only like popcorn from the movie theater. Microwave popcorn at home, it tastes wrong to me. I don't know what kind of magic they put in their popcorn at the theater, but I will only eat that kind. And someone said, I'm obsessed with ice, specifically Sonic ice. Regular ice cubes make me mad. I literally just go to Sonic and buy bags of their ice.
0: Are you crazy passionate about some sort of food item at all?
2: I 1,000% judge restaurants on how good their queso is.
0: Yum. I mean, let's be honest. I'm not going to places that's got crap queso, right? Or crap-so,
2: exactly,
0: as I like to call it.

0: It's a different kind of food fight. The Y94 Morning Playhouse. Talk about that food item you're just oddly passionate about to the point where you would like argue with somebody over it.
1: This person, great time to be alive for them. They said, minus tacos because I don't like lettuce on tacos. Everyone thinks I'm crazy, but lettuce ruins the whole experience. Meat, cheese, salsa, done.
0: Well, I mean, considering the fear these days of the explosive diarrhea, you know, you're in good company.
1: You're doing good. Someone else said, mine is hot dogs. They have to be grilled. Boiled hot dogs taste like they were washed in a bath. I can tell when they've been boiled. They need to be grilled. I can eat them either way.
0: Hot dogs are hot dogs, as far as I'm concerned. Now, a grilled hot dog does sometimes just hit different, especially in the summertime.
1: A little crunchiness, yeah, but I still, give me a boiled hot dog, yum.
0: You're oddly passionate about whatever food. You get something like that?
2: Chicken nuggets. You had better take me to the best chicken nugget place, and I will store, if I'm not hungry right now, I will store chicken nuggets for later like I'm a squirrel with nuts.
1: Do you have a dip that you like for your nuggets, or are you eating them dry?
2: It depends. Am I having something with it, or are we talking having a good drink with it? Because there are certain flavors that go good with different drinks, so... You're talking about a Szechuan sauce or a ranch or a honey. It kind of depends on the mood because it can vary.
0: Okay. Yeah, I do agree. Chicken nuggets, they're not all created equal. They're not.
1: Someone else said, I only like chicken nuggets from one specific fast food place. I've tried all the others. I'm sorry, they all taste wrong. And this one is crazy. Someone said, I only like cold pizza. Fresh hot pizza is gross, but leftover pizza straight from the fridge, it hits different. It's the best.
0: Ah, man, I can't do the like cold pizza.
1: Neither can I. I don't like it.
0: I know some people love it. I just can't do it. I need it like fresh-ish.
1: I prefer fresh pizza. That's like if I could only have one pizza, obviously I want it fresh, hot from the oven. But I can't eat it cold from the fridge. You have to at least warm it up. Like microwave, I've tried the oven, air fryer. I just warm it up.
0: It's a little better in the oven or air fryer versus microwave. It gets kind of gooey in the microwave, like to the
1: agree,
0: wet.
1: Agree, yeah. Mm. I had a friend growing up who they would never refrigerate their pizza. Like if it was pizza night on Friday, I'd come over, they'd just leave it in the box on the stove. And then the next day they would serve it to us for breakfast.
0: No.
1: And like as an adult now, I'm like, was that ever safe to eat?
0: No.
1: But I didn't even like that. The room temperature, hard pizza. Ugh.
0: What fungus am I eating right now? That food you are oddly passionate about. 237. It's called text voice memo us. For just

0: Bruno, Risk It All, Playhouse, Y94. Tell you about that food item you're like oddly passionate about.
1: Someone said, I will die on this hill. I only like crispy bacon. If it's floppy and chewy, I don't want it. I don't care if it's on a burger, in a salad, or for breakfast. If it doesn't snap when I bite it, it's ruined. I'm the same way. It has to be crispy. And someone else said, I only like chocolate chip cookies when they're warm. A cold chocolate chip cookie is just a sad cracker with chocolate in it. Isn't it National Chocolate Chip Cookie Day?
0: It is indeed.
1: Now we all need to celebrate.
0: Nice toasty one. You got food you're kind of strangely passionate about?
2: I love all food, but lately my latest obsession, like where I just got to have it, is oysters. I love them raw on the half shell. The last 3 weeks I've eaten about 6 times. and I'm hooked. As a matter of fact, National Oyster Day is coming up, and it's the day before I have a procedure, and I'm making sure that I binge out on oysters before midnight.
1: So you'll be celebrating?
2: Yes, pre-celebrating. You know, yes.
0: I know it's a beloved thing. It's not for me. It is just, ugh.
1: Oysters.
0: There's my weird passion. I won't do it. I don't care what you say.
1: I tried. My dad always said you have to try something once, so I gave in. I tried oysters. It's like eating a loogie that people spit up. It's so gross. I'm going to get sick thinking about it.
0: You don't want to think about eating a giant snot from like a
1: 20-foot
0: man?
1: My sister and her husband love them, and they order them all the time. I can't do it.
0: It's the worst, too, when you're the guest and like, guess what we're having tonight? And you're like, oh, no.
1: No, thanks.
0: Can I go McDonald's? Is that okay?

0: There can be only one. It's the Playhouse Y94. Doggist with Homeward Animal Shelter is underway.
1: The top 32 are up, so you can vote once per day. Go look at your favorites. Henry, bracket 14. I love that little boy.
0: Yeah, there's a couple of cuties on there. Now, we did, obviously, for our top 32 bracket already, some had to be whittled down. There was a top secret panel of dog experts, which may or may not be Elliot from The Night Show. You get mad, you just blame him.
1: Go vote for your favorite, Y94.com.

0: Ari, it's Y94.0, and Amy Kay, who, tell me if I'm wrong, it is one of your dreams to be on like a crazy jury trial. Like, you'd love to be on that.
1: Yes, it is a dream of mine. To be on jury duty, I never had the opportunity until like 3 years ago, I think it was. I got it in the mail, finally. Finally, my time has come. I am a chosen one.
0: Most people say, ugh, when
1: that
0: comes.
1: I got the call, and they said my section wasn't selected. I think it's such a dream. You get to leave work.
0: Hey.
1: You get paid to go judge other people. Like,
0: usually do it
1: guilty,
0: for free.
1: Not guilty. I think it would be so fun. And what if I got sequestered, and they took away my phone, and they had to put me up in a hotel room? What kind of case could it be? I just feel like that's the drama of drama.
0: I hate to tell you this. I think I've always heard, just being in the media, you're a high likelihood they won't want you. I think you get bounced most of the time because you might have heard more than they want you to have heard about things.
1: Well, I'll tell them I've heard nothing.
0: I'm going to go, and I'm going to grow, before I go to the meeting or whatever it is where you have to go show up, I'm going to go down to the KFGO newsroom down the way. I'm saying, can I borrow this jacket, this hat, this press badge?
1: I want to get picked for jury duty. It is a dream. It's a life goal of mine.
0: So we are actually kind of the opposite of this study. A new poll said, if you were called for jury duty, are you going to be super excited or disappointed? And they found that middle-aged men from the Midwest are the most likely to be excited. Right? So okay. Now I've already broken that. The least likely to be excited is women. Just women weren't as excited to do it as guys were. They specifically found that women from down south, millennial women from down south, were like the least excited to go.
1: How would you not be excited? It sounds so fun.
0: There has been, like, I will say this, and this is probably the wrong way to look at it. There's been things where, like, you hear about the story and, like, you're mad about it. So, like, you wish you'd be on the jury. Like,
1: where you're like, I wish I was on that jury duty. Yeah.
0: You, like, already know, like, that's the horrible person that did this horrible thing. Like, it doesn't matter what is said. You wish you're on that jury. But, again, you can't go in too enthusiastic because that will also get you back.
1: Oh, yeah. I think if I do ever get that opportunity again, I'm really going to downplay it. I don't want to seem bored. But I don't want to seem overeager.
0: You're the Goldilocks of jurors.
1: Yes.

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0: Infladating. It's exactly what you think it is. Have you heard the term yet?
1: I'm guessing it's because things are expensive.
0: Yeah. Inflation dating. Infladating is a term that's getting shared around. And it's not having an inflatable date, as nice as that would be to have. Sometimes you just need a blow-up doll. No.
1: Ew.
0: No. Infladating is basically people are accepting that this idea of going out and getting treated on a date is expensive. So people are doing the more budget-friendly dates. And whereas before, if you were to say, hey, do you want to hang out sometime? Go for a walk? You might be like, that's a really strange date. People are meeting on things like Tinder or whatever and going, you know what, let's just do that because then neither of us is spending any money. And that's more socially acceptable now.
1: I think it would be like, hey, let's go for a walk downtown. Or you need to go somewhere in public. You can't be like, hey, let's go for a walk in the woods.
0: Yeah, probably no. Maybe dress it up a little bit. You want to go for a bike ride. You want to go rollerblading. You know, you're actually kind of doing something. Just a walk seemed kind of whatever.
1: It does seem kind of boring.
0: Want to go for a jog if you're that person, you know.
1: Or if we're going to be cheap, let's go out for a happy hour and get some drinks.
0: There you go. I like that you still found a way to have booze. Want to go for a walk? I'll bring my flask.
1: Yeah.

0: sucker for you. It's Playhouse, Y94.0, Amy K. We've been making a lot of these weird little lists lately where it's like, here's the states that are most da-da-da-da-da. And it used to be back in my day when we would make these lists, it was almost always alcohol-related. Tis not the case lately, which is nice.
1: Yeah, a lot of them lately have nothing to do with alcohol. What was the other one we just had? Oh, for being a little risque in the bedroom.
0: Oh, yeah, the states that are most like the kinkiest or whatever. Yeah, sexually adventurous, I
1: think
0: was the list.
1: That's what it was.
0: So maybe related to that, Wallet Hub has cranked out a list of the best and worst states to have a baby.
1: I think we are in one of the best states, I thought. I've just seen the surveys. Personally, I don't know. I really can't compare. I've only lived in North Dakota with a baby.
0: So it really just looked at like businesses that are in those states, policies on like parental leave and ducking out if your kid's not doing well, the cost of delivering baby in the hospital, the number of pediatricians per person. And both Minnesota and North Dakota just killed it on this list. So the number one state to have a baby, they said, was Massachusetts. But Minnesota come in number two. North Dakota come in number three. We're 2 and 3, Fargo-Moorhead. Look at us.
1: Doesn't Minnesota have a good maternity leave option? I think you get paid there.
0: No idea. That sounds pretty nice, though.
1: North Dakota, I could tell you, you don't.
0: So you should have moved a couple of feet that way.
1: I think so.
0: I guess. But that's pretty cool. I save this for Cares for Kids time. Look at us.
1: So we're 2 and 3?
0: Yeah. Now, the worst is Mississippi, followed by Alabama and Florida. Those are the three worst.
1: Weird.
0: But Massachusetts, Minnesota, and North Dakota, we did it.
1: Look at us.
0: I mean, you did do it, obviously.
1: Yeah.

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1: Y94 is our favorite. We love it.
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0: Well, we already knew that vacations are kind of a huge relationship step. It's the 194 Morning Playhouse because they do tell you a lot about each other. And if you make sense together.
1: If you'll work out good.
0: Now, they're saying, here's the ways. A relationship analyst looked at this and went, okay, here's some of the key things that happen when you have like your first vacation or two as a couple. First of all, you learn out how you handle stress because a lot of times, whether it's a flight delay, a hotel room getting messed up, something happens where it goes haywire. You see how they handle that stress. That's huge.
1: Yeah. Are you staying calm? Are they getting super angry and yelling at people they shouldn't be? Are they getting mad at you?
0: Do your travel styles match? Also a question that gets answered. Some people are excessive planners and they're kind of wild and crazy when it comes to, you know, their vacation. Some people just sort of show up. Which one are you? You find that out.
1: Yeah. Can you relax and lounge around the pool? Or are you a busybody who needs to be doing something?
0: You realize if you can solve problems together, if one person kind of takes the lead or the other likes to take the back seat, there's not a right or a wrong, but are you compatible in that way?
1: Or are you both trying to figure out everything to do and now you have too much scheduled?
0: This one's also kind of sad. You find out how much togetherness is too much togetherness. Because some people, they can be a happy relationship, but you shouldn't be together like all the time.
1: But you need short bursts.
0: Yeah. It's a good relationship.
1: That's so sad. I want to be with Steven 24/7. If I could super glue him to my hip, I would.
0: But here's the thing. And I hate to be the one that tells you that. He probably doesn't always feel the same way.
1: No.
0: You don't
1: hear
0: think?
1: What you're saying, but I disagree.
0: You don't think there's a chance that sometimes he's like, I could use a little less Amy today?
1: No.
0: And there's never been once you've been like, I could use a little less Stephen.
1: No.
0: Never.
1: Never.
0: He's never made you annoyed enough that you're like, I wish he'd just go away for 20 minutes.
1: I'm sure there's times. I'm sure there were times.
0: Me too.

0: It's Playhouse, Y94-0, and Amy K. Now, safe to say, everybody wants to be a more pleasurable partner, right? Of course you do.
1: You want to be able to make them happy.
0: Here is the number one bedroom habit that both men and women say they would enjoy a little bit more, but especially women.
1: When I said make them happy, I didn't know we were going straight to bedroom.
0: Oh, we're going straight to bedroom.
1: I just meant in their everyday life, like, here's a cup of coffee.
0: Well, I was going to try to beat around the bush a little bit. The number one thing when it comes to being intimate that especially women would like, but men say they would enjoy too, is a little bit more direct conversation. Like,
1: do this.
0: Do you like this? Could you do this? Should we try this? Not just moans and groans, but actually, like, have a little bit of a chitter chatter about what you're doing.
1: I think that's a great idea. Yeah.
0: So make sure it's like, you know, that, like, directed at what you're doing, not just like today at work.
1: Can you do the dishes when we're done with this?
0: I was watching WWE SummerSlam, and I saw this really cool move. Because I know your guy loves WWE
1: so
0: much.
1: He does not. If he slammed me, no. Message system. Your is not available.

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Just how much we're spending every weekend this summer on concert, lake days, restaurants, how much it's costing later this hour.

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Olivia Rodrigo, 194. 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And she says being an only child has helped her with her songwriting because she spent so much time alone. 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
1: That's T Swift on Y94, making a way just past 1 p.m. here on this Tuesday, and it's official. 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

If you want a chance to go to the Renaissance Fair at the Red River Valley Fair for free, it is this weekend or next weekend. 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

That's Ariana Grande on Y94. 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And don't forget, we have our doggist competition going on right now. 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

That's Zara Larson here on Y94. Well, the Powerball jackpot did not go out yesterday, which means tomorrow going to be drawn for an estimated $786 million. Now, it got me thinking, what is the largest jackpots ever? Let's run down the top five here after Fallout Boy. First, it's Hillary Duff, Roommates, Y94.

So it might be me, but I feel like the Powerball, Mega Million, those lotteries never go out in North Dakota, South Dakota, or sometimes even Minnesota. So I checked it out, and a fun fact about the top five largest lottery jackpots, actually Florida, California, one was in Missouri and Texas with a split. Arkansas was the second largest, and then the top one, $2.4 billion, was out of California at the same time. So maybe I don't buy a Powerball ticket for tomorrow's drawing, because it seems like it's just only going to go out to the bigger states. North Dakota needs a win. I-

Somber here on Y94, playing nonstop music for you. And don't forget, we have teamed up with the FM Redhawks again this season. 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Click that. Tell us who you're signing up, if it's yourself, maybe a kiddo. And we might be hitting you up with that opportunity. Throw a first pitch and, of course, tickets to go to one of the home games for the Fargo-Moorhead Redhawks.

And this town's lost its faith. Our colors will fade eventually. So if our time is running out, day after day, we'll make the mundane a masterpiece. Oh my, my, oh my, my love. 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
1: 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And coming up, our info to go, The Voice, the singing competition show, going to be looking a little different for season 31. We got the details after Jason Derulo, Y94.

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1: 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Keep up to date on the Hollywood news and entertainment stories, kind of like this right here. Now, it is just a rumor, but Carson Daly reportedly going to be leaving The Voice after this next season. So, The Voice season 30 going to be happening here sometime later on this fall. But at the same time, he said he's going to be stepping away due to his schedule. So, there's no confirmation outside of just the rumors, but it is saying that maybe Keke Palmer going to take over for him in season 31. So, we got to see what happens. If she makes some sort of appearance during the new season, then we know Keke Palmer going to be taking over for Carson Daly. And at the same time, do you remember Total Request Live? I love Carson Daly, so that's going to be a sad moment for The Voice.
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That's Justin Bieber on Y94, making it away just past 3 p.m. on this Tuesday workday. Joel D. hanging out with you. Now, if we're grinding away the workday right now, you might need to try to incorporate some micro joys. I'll tell you what that is here in 6 minutes. Right now, we're going to die on this hill. Y94. Go.

It's Tuesday, work day. Now, the Gen Zers are calling a new workplace culture micro-joy. So basically what the youngsters are doing is they're just having mini moments of joy throughout their work day, right? Like if they're feeling a little bit stressed, a little bit crammed down, they just go enjoy some coffee or they go outside for like 5 minutes, take a deep breath, come back in, and they're calling it micro-joy. So if you're grinding it out right now at work, step outside, go get some coffee, and have that micro-joy. Build it in.

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But how do you not vote for these faces? It's so hard. Like Louie versus Poppy, how are you going to vote? Really, how are you going to

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Y94.

0: That's Gracie here on Y94. Coming up, today's What's Good is what's happening at Chahinka Bazoo this Saturday. Tal, the orangutan, going to be playing an instrument again. We got the details next.
1: You played it cool and I played it dumb. Don't you think I'm a little too young to be messed with like that? So convincing, you made it look fun. Laugh it off, but the damage is done. Saying, baby, just relax.

0: 194, Joel D. Hagen out with you here in the studio, and it's officially time for something good on a Tuesday. What's good today is what's going to be happening this Saturday at Yahinkapazoo. Now, I've talked about this several times since I've been up here in the Fargo area, but the 9th annual concert, Wattal the Orangutan, is going to be happening this weekend. Now, it is free with zoo entrance fee when you go to Yahinkapazoo, but the world-famous NYK is going to be traveling to Wahpeton at Yahinkapazoo. The orchestra going to be playing this weekend, and of course, Tao the Orangutan going to get his instrument and play as well. If you didn't know, yeah, Tao pretty talented. So if you've never seen this and you don't have any plans this weekend, this Saturday, 1 p.m., August 8th, down at Yahinkapazoo, go see Tao the Orangutan's 9th annual concert. Let's go.
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Well, if love is having a baby, then you might want to do it in North Dakota or Minnesota, because it makes the top three on the list of best states to have a baby. Massachusetts coming in at number one. It's Joel D hanging out with you here in the Y94 studio. According to this, they rated each state, including Washington, D.C., on 31 different metrics covering affordability, healthcare, baby and family friendliness, and North Dakota, Minnesota coming in at number two and number three. So there you go. Start

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1: That's Sabrina Carpenter with Nonstop Music here on Y94. Hope you're having a great Tuesday so far. Coming up here, we have today's What the What story coming out of Minnesota, where this guy taking it to an extreme about get off my lawn, being a cranky old dude. I got the full story next. Right now, Vodka Cranberry, Y94. Yes.

0: Y94, hope you're having a great Tuesday so far. Joel D. hanging out with you in the studio, and it's officially time for today's...
1: What is that?
0: All right, today's What the What story coming out of Wyoming, Minnesota, where a 39-year-old man by the name of Kyle Steffen ended up getting arrested. Now, here's the situation. A mother called police to report that Kyle was yelling at her kids, and when the police showed up, they saw a long piece of thick plastic set in the lawn with about 43-inch screws sticking up from the plastic. Now, officers did notice, too, there was tire tracks from bikes in Kyle's yard and said it appeared that the neighborhood kids were cutting through there to get to the park, making it a shortcut. Now, Kyle admitted that he did place the homemade spike strip, apparently, in his lawn, but didn't want anybody to get injured. Police say they're not too sure about that because it seemed like he was frustrated that the device was not working or deterring the kids from cutting through there. He got arrested. Misdemeanor charges could be looking at 180 days. What the actual what?
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1: Y94, if you're on your way home and thinking of something to stream tonight and need something new, I have the top 5 most watched series on Netflix within the last 4 years. We'll run them down in 2 songs right now. Morgan Wallen, Tate McRae.

All right, if you're on your way home and you need something to stream tonight because you're all caught up on all your other favorite series, here are the most watched series on Netflix within the last 4 years. It's Jildy hanging out with you here in the Y94 studio. Stranger Things making the list here in the top five. Bridgerton as well. Squid Games making the list. Fool Me Once and Adolescence are in the top five most watched series on Netflix. I've never heard of Adolescence or Fool Me Once. I guess I got something new to watch tonight. I know.

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13: Even though we both know we're liars and we start each other's fires.

Shawn Mendes, Treat You Better on Y94. And coming up after Olivia Rodrigo's brand new song, Your Info to Go, The Voice, the TV show, the singing competition show might look a little different after this new season. Season 31 could have some huge changes. Let's talk about it next.

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1: As always, Y94.com. Keep up to date on the Hollywood news and entertainment stories, kind of like this right here. Now, it is just a rumor, but Carson Daly reportedly going to be leaving The Voice after this next season. So, The Voice season 30 going to be happening here sometime later on this fall. But at the same time, he said he's going to be stepping away due to his schedule. So, there's no confirmation outside of just the rumors, but it is saying that maybe Keke Palmer going to take over for him in season 31. So, we got to see what happens. If she makes some sort of appearance during the new season, then we know Keke Palmer going to be taking over for Carson Daly. And at the same time, do you remember Total Request Live? I love Carson Daly, so that's going to be a sad moment for The Voice.
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That's the Backstreet Boys on Y94. Now, coming up this weekend and next weekend, two weekends of fun. The Renaissance Fair, going to be at the Red River Valley Fair. Head to Y94's Facebook page. You're going to see a picture of Zero and Amy K. We're giving away Renaissance tickets there, all right? You got to comment turkey leg, and we'll be picking some winners to win those tickets to go to the Renaissance Fair. And you can pick either weekend, this weekend or next.

That's Megan Trainor to give me my cue to wrap up my time on this Tuesday. Elbow Room, we're going to make it for E. He's on his way into the studio. Have a great rest of your Tuesday. Catch you back here tomorrow. Until then, I'm Joel D. saying see you later on Y94. Here's the beep.

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